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3: 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I do. Thank you so much, Delilah.
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0: How are you doing on this September evening? I love the month of September. It's been a month of joy in my life. It's the month that my whole world changed. Many years ago, when I gave birth to my firstborn son, Sonny. Well, now he's Officer, but his nickname was Sonny up until he was an adult. I still call him my Sonny boy, but his colleagues don't. It was the month he was born and everything in my world changed. I never knew love before. Not like that. It's the month that Shayla was born. It's the month my grandson Elijah was born. It's a month where everything changes. The colors begin to change. The air itself changes. The blue in the sky changes. Thank you for being here with us tonight. You're listening to Delilah. Star 98.9. 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

0: Hi, Nancy. What can I do for you tonight?
1: Tell me how to make the pain go away. My fiance and I were together for like 2 years and 7 months. And then he just decided to pack up and leave. And he left me a note. The last part of the note that he left me, he says, I still care about you. I just can't live with you. Sorry. Have a nice life. Well, how do you have a nice life when you still have the pain and you still wonder what you did wrong?
0: Well, you didn't do anything wrong. I'm guessing for him to pack up and leave a little note like that, he probably had somebody else waiting in the car.
1: I mean, I don't know. Like I said, I don't know. And I tried to get a hold of him to, you know, to ask him.
0: Because you need some closure and you need some answers.
1: Yeah. And I can't get any closure. I mean, I have tried so hard to go on.
0: When you've invested over 2 years of your life in someone, it doesn't go on in 2 or 3 or 4 or 5 weeks. So catch yourself a break. Recognize that the person that you were loving isn't the right one for you, or he would have never treated you like this. In time, you will go on. But right now, you just got to put one foot in front of the other and make it through each day.
1: I try and stay as busy as I can.
0: Stay busy, make friends, go do things that are healthy for you, take care of you, and give yourself permission to grieve your loss. And when it's time to move on, your heart will know that.
1: It's just sometimes it's just so hard. And then you see couples together and just, you know, you think to yourself, why? Why can't I be happy?
0: Because you fell in love with the jerk.
1: Yeah, why do I always find the jerk?
0: Because you have a broken picker outer.
1: That's what my daughter said, the same thing. She says, your man finding skills are broken, Mom.
0: I know all about broken picker outers, girl. Let me play a song for you.

0: You know, a lot of people talk about romantic love, and almost every song I play is about romantic love. And if you're not in a romantic relationship, that can hurt. But it sucks to hear how happy everyone else is when you're crying the blues or your heart has been broken. I know a young woman who is so beautiful and talented and smart, and yet she has a broken picker-outer. She always falls for guys who are emotionally unavailable. And I can relate to that because I did the same thing my entire life. But I hope this young woman stops and gets help and reads some good books and realizes she deserves to be adored. Every human being born deserves to have a partner who adores them, deserves to be coupled with somebody where the love is equal. The attention goes both ways. The joy goes both ways. If you are settling for less than that tonight, if you're being abused or mistreated or just not loved, it's time to put your foot down, honey, and say, I need to know that you are as into me as I am into you. Something to think about tonight. 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

0: Hi, Ashley. What can I do for you tonight?
1: I was wondering if you could play my and my boyfriend's song for me.
0: First off, what's your boyfriend's name, Ashley?
1: Anthony.
0: And how long have you been together?
1: We've dated for 3 years. We were broken up for a little bit, but we recently just decided to start things up again at the beginning of this summer. We're both in college, and we go to different school, and we're a little over an hour apart. And I'm just, it's summer's winding down, and I'm just a little nervous that go back to school because everything's been going so great.
0: But here's the thing. You guys have made it through this much stress and turmoil and all these years when, you know, it's not really that easy to make a relationship work when you're young and you've got school and work and responsibilities and family. But you did, yes?
1: Yes, we have. It's not been easy at all. And there have been times where we've decided to just go our separate ways. But
0: you couldn't do that because you love each other.
1: Exactly. We love each other very much, and we're in a really good place right now. So it's just kind of hard to be. I know we're going to be apart because it's my last year of college, and I know I'm going to be really busy and being so far away. He doesn't have a car to come visit me, so.
0: Let me play a song for you to help you stay close in your heart.
1: Thank you.

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1: Come on in and make yourself at home. Fix yourself a cup of hot tea or iced tea if you prefer. 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Thank you for spending this Monday night with us.

0: in me.
1: Hi, good evening. Who's this?
2: This is Stephanie.
1: Stephanie, welcome. What can I do for you tonight?
2: I'd like to make a dedication to my fiance. We're getting married in about 2.5 weeks.
1: What's your honey's name?
2: Clint.
1: And what do you want to tell him over the radio?
2: That I'm just really glad God brought him into my life, and I can't wait to be his wife. I'm going to be truly honored.
1: Steph, how old are you?
2: Do what?
1: How old are you?
2: I'm 22.
1: Oh, my gosh. You sound like you're about 17. I was going to give you a Mother Delilah lecture. Not that you would listen even if you were 17, but how old is your fiancé?
2: He's 25.
1: And you're sure?
2: I'm positive. I'm definitely sure.
1: So what character traits does Clint have that no other man that you've known has that you would want to commit your whole life to him?
2: His personality is awesome. He makes me laugh all the time.
1: But does he have a job?
2: Of course he does.
1: Okay, okay.
2: Because my dad have already put him through that spiel.
1: I'm a sucker for guys with great personalities, but I've learned late in life that it's

0: staying connected with you. That's what I try to do each night. And more importantly, much, much more importantly, I want to encourage you to stay connected to the people in your life. You know, we've got all these great devices, all this great technology. Could you imagine growing up? I mean, the phone was connected to the wall in my house. It had a long cord so you could open the sliding glass door and sit on the porch and talk to your friend. Now you can talk to your friend halfway around the world and on WhatsApp or FaceTime and see them up close and personal. We have all these devices to stay connected. And yet research shows that people are lonelier today than ever before in the history of the world. I want you to stay connected to the people in your life. Call them, text them, write them. More importantly, spend time with them if you can. Invite them over. 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I want to encourage you to reach out and love someone. 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

0: good evening. Welcome to the Delilah Show. Who is this?
1: Hi, it's Christian.
0: Christian, what can I do for you?
1: Well, I'm on the road tonight, and I was recently married this summer, and my job, it causes me to have to travel in the fall for extended periods of time, and had to leave my wife at home tonight, and gonna be gone for about a week, and so I'd just like to for you to play a song for her, just to let her know that I love her so much and that I miss her so much, and that she's everything to me.
0: What's her name, Christian?
1: Her name's Emily.
0: If you were to pick one or two qualities that you miss most about Emily when you do that tearing apart, when your soul is separated, what would those things be that you miss the most?
1: I miss her laugh. She has the most incredible laugh and smile, and just one of those people that makes you feel so comfortable and so just peaceful. You know, just that one person that you just connect with, and I just miss her company.
0: Have you ever felt this way for anyone before?
1: Never. Never.
0: That was the right answer, by the way, Christian.
1: Yeah. Thanks, Delilah.
0: But seriously, you knew when you met her that you two were going to be one?
1: Definitely. Definitely. We met in college. It just seemed like what an amazing woman that she was, and that we were truly made for each other. And the rest is history. I'm living the fairy tale. I really am.

0: You know, there's a whole lot of crazy things going on in the world right now. And if you allow yourself to pay too close of attention to the crazy things going on, you might miss the miracles. You might miss the joy. You might be so focused on the negative that you lose sight of the miracles. The miracles that we encounter every single day. The kids' conversations as you drive to school. Their little voices singing silly songs if you encourage them when you're waiting for the bus. The birds singing in the morning, the beauty of a sunrise, power of a sunset. You might miss all those miracles if all you focus on is the negativity. So tonight, I invite you to turn off the noise, the distractions, the frustrations, just for a little while, just for a few minutes, a few hours, and give yourself permission to bask in the beauty and the peace of the night. 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Star 98.9.
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0: Rebecca, welcome. Who are you thinking of tonight?
1: I'm thinking of my sister. I started college last fall, and it was just a really weird transition for me, and I don't think I could have made it without my sister there.
0: A sister, I mean, big sister, little sister?
1: Big sister. She's my big sister. I would call her up just about every night, whether I was in tears because I made a bad grade, or, you know, whether I was helping her, I mean, asking her for help with homework or whatever. I just am really grateful. And her birthday just passed, and my birthday just passed. Our birthdays are within a week of each other. And I went out to see her. She lives in a different state. I went out to see her, and you know, I told her how grateful I am and everything. And she's like, well, you know, that's what sisters are for. And I mean, I can't, you know, get that phrase out of my head. That's what sisters are for. And I'm just really grateful. And I wanted to dedicate a song to her.
0: What song would you like to hear? First off, what's your sister's name?
1: Her name is Julie.
0: And what song would you like to hear?
1: I would like to hear Celine Dion's Because You Love Me.
0: I love that song. I'll play it for both of you.
1: Thank you very much.

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1: Helping you to reach towards your dream. Helping you to take the small steps each day, doing what you can do right now, one foot in front of the other, walking confidently towards that dream. Remember this, it's not the end of the journey that's important. It's the joy you share along the way. Try to remember that, okay?

0: Steve, this is Delilah. What can I do for you tonight?
1: Well, I have a little problem. I have to leave my girlfriend. My job has transferred me 400 miles away, and I've been with her for about 2 years, and I'm having a hard time with that.
0: And is she not going with?
1: No, I think she's going to stay here, but I think she might be having a little hard time with that, too.
0: How old are you?
1: 33.
0: And how old's your honey?
1: She's going to be 30.
0: So what's preventing you two from combining your lives and saying I do and being a family and going with each other wherever you go?
1: Well, we've never moved out of our own zip codes. And I have had a real hard time making the decision to move, but I've made it. And I don't think she's ready to really make a big move like that, but...
0: Well, if she's not ready at 30, she's probably never going to be ready.
1: But if I could just get her to go and try it, I mean, it's a real nice location. And my job pays for the whole move. And
0: Well, you've been dating 2 years, you say?

0: En garde!
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0: 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It's their fifth trip there. And in the process of this, they also train thousands of Ghanaian healthcare professionals. MercyShips.org is their website to volunteer, to donate, to support their miraculous work. Tegan writes, I'm a 23-year-old mother of two beautiful and amazing girls. I recently married my high school sweetheart, who is the father of my children. We've been together for 6 years and have been married for 3 months. He lives with his parents. I live with mine. He's enlisted in the Army, and now he's ready to call this marriage quits. We got into a fight, and I got physical and hit him. He can't get it out of his head. We've broken up two other times because of his doubts about me, and this is the third time he has had doubts about our relationship. I'm currently going to see a therapist, getting into anger management. I want so much for our relationship to work. I'm trying everything. I've started my antidepressants again. I'm changing my attitude. I love this man so much, and I want to keep him in my life. I just don't know what to do anymore. I believe his mind is set on divorce, but I want to fight. I believe she says, I want to fight for my marriage, but she writes, I want to fight. I want to keep my family together. Only thing is, I'm wearing myself thin trying to keep this together. Any advice would be helpful from Tegan. Tegan, I will share my very honest advice with you coming up next.
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about husbands abusing their wives all the time, but rarely do we hear the flip side. And being somebody who has an anger management problem myself and who has been physical on more than one occasion, it's not really something you go around talking about. So, Tegan, I'm proud of you for being honest. I would not have been that honest, and I have been in your shoes. So I applaud you for that. Now, what I'm going to tell you goes contrary to what you want to hear. I'm going to tell you to stop trying to fix your marriage and try to fix you. If the reason you are going to therapy and going to anger management is to save your marriage, that's the wrong reason. Only God can save a marriage. And if it's going to be saved, it'll be saved by His power, not by yours. So let go of the need to control the outcome. Let go and let God. All you have to do is open your hands, Tegan, and say, God, I place my family, my marriage, my husband in your hands, and I'm just going to work on me right now. I'm going to get to the bottom of this pain and this frustration and this rage that wells up inside me that I can't control. And when that is healed, then perhaps your marriage can be healed. But you saying to your husband, I'm changing, don't divorce me, don't leave me, I'm changing, I'm getting help, is not going to save your marriage. It's going to push him further away. So put your husband in God's hands and leave him there. And put yourself in God's hands and say, help me to fix this. Help me to figure out what is broken in my soul that I have this rage boiling under the surface. All right?

0: need a friend. I want to know what's going on in your world tonight. I want to know if you're excited about life and about the future. If you are excited about challenges ahead of you. You know, one of the best things I've learned in the last year or two is to be excited when somebody comes against me. I used to get so mad and frustrated when people would gossip about me or be unkind to me or attack me professionally or just try to stop me from doing what it is I know that I'm supposed to do. And I would just grit my teeth. And now all of a sudden I go, wait a minute. It's because of those things that I have gotten stronger and wiser and better, more challenged, more up for the task. And so now, when I think I have an adversary, I pretend that I'm like in the middle of a great play, a melodrama, and the music is building, and they've got like this horn, you know, what do they call that, handlebar mustache, and they're out to do dastardly deeds, and I must succeed like Dudley Do-Right. You know, if you've got somebody against you, coming against you, if you can laugh about it, if you can see yourself in the middle of a play, maybe you can find some levity, and maybe it won't hurt so bad. And maybe you'll get stronger along the way. I know I did. 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
1: Hello, Delilah.
0: Who's on your heart?
1: My husband.
0: What's his name?
1: Richard.
0: And what do you want to tell me about your hubby?
1: Well, about a week ago, I was listening to your show, and you were talking about a couple that had been together about 17 years, and they didn't have a song of their own.
0: And I couldn't believe they had actually survived.
1: Well, my husband and I will be married 35 years, and we don't have a love song of our own, but we do have a song that is sort of our song. It is a funny song to be an hour song.
0: I can't wait to hear this. Because you're hesitant, so you're kind of like, how do I confess to the queen of sappy love songs that this is the song we consider ours?
1: It is. It's, I can see clearly now the rain is gone.
0: That's not so funny. I could see that.
1: Okay. Well, the story behind it was on our first wedding anniversary, we left home, and it was raining, and we drove, it was a 12-hour drive. It was raining so hard, you could not even see, and the radio is playing. I can see clearly now the rain is gone, and we have laughed about that because it seems like every time it rains, that song is played, and it just has always been very funny to us, but it's our song.
0: Tickles you a little bit.
1: It tickles us.

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1: I know it's late, and I know you're tired if you're getting ready to call it a night and slip between those cool sheets, have sweet dreams. Hope you had a great Monday, and I hope you join me again tomorrow night for more of your requests and dedications. I'll be here just a little while longer.

0: Hi, thank you for calling the Delilah Show. Who's this?
1: This is Kirsten.
0: Kirsten, what can I do for you?
1: I was wondering if you could try to create a song for me to a most wonderful man in the world.
0: Who is the most wonderful man in the world, honey?
1: His name is Corwin, and he and I have been going out for 3 weeks now. He's just completely and utterly amazing.
0: In what way?
1: I know that I can always talk with him, and he won't bring up my past, and he understands me so well.
0: How old are you?
1: 20 years old.
0: And what kind of past could a 20-year-old have that somebody would bring up?
1: I did some horrible, horrible things and just poured out my heart. And he's like, babe, it's not what you've done in the past. It's what you are now.
0: Okay, whatever you did that you're beating yourself up for, you need to ask God to forgive you, and then you need to forgive yourself, honey.
1: Yeah, I know.
0: So what song can I play for this man that's brought you so much happiness?
1: Just a song that just explains how much I am utterly, entirely grateful for him, and that I'm just glad that he's here in my life, and these last 3 weeks have been just blissful, just bliss, just pure bliss.

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You might be tired. 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Close your eyes and listen to the music. It's been a long and winding day, and I am here to ease you into a peaceful state of mind. 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

0: rest upon the peace in your soul. 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

0: Hi, good evening. Who's this?
1: This is Nate.
0: Nate, what can I do for you?
1: Oh, my son and I were calling because we'd like to dedicate a song to my wife.
0: What's your son's name?
1: Tyler.
0: How old is Tyler?
1: Tyler is 11.
0: Tell me about your wife. What's her name?
1: Well, her name is Aurelis.
0: Very pretty. What can I play for you?
1: You're Still the One by Shania Twain.
0: And what's the occasion?
1: It was her birthday, but we just, overall, we've had a rough couple of years right now, and my son really has been begging me to call you and dedicate a song to her, and I thought it was a good idea, so.
0: And do you want to pass along any words of love or anything while you made it through?
1: We just want to let her know how much we love her, and things are starting to turn around and look good, so we're all looking forward to a happy life.
0: So you're out of the dark woods.
1: Yeah, we're making our way right now.
0: Good for you. Let me play a song for you.
1: All righty.

0: be friends. If I didn't get to your request or dedication, I apologize. I will be back tomorrow with more of your favorite love songs. Do me a favor. Take some time out of your busy schedule to slow down and love someone. Good night. 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

0: Hi, Ray. What can I do for you?
1: Yeah, I just want to know if you would play a song for me and my wife. We've been married for 34 years, and I'm still madly in love with her.
0: Really?
1: Yeah. I've got 3 kids and 5 grandkids.
0: Ray, what's your bride's name?
1: Jane.
0: And after 34 years, she's still the one.
1: She's still the one.
0: Is she there with you tonight?
1: Yes, she is.
0: All right, you go kiss her face, and I'll play a song for you.
1: I appreciate it, Delilah.

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Hey, don't feel bad. Yeah, we couldn't solve the Rubik's Cube either. But you know what we can do? 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

Cause you're the only one for me, I'm never gonna say no. 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
1: 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But wait a minute, isn't this...
0: Yeah, yes it is.
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2: 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And 300 million pounds of the world's best food are grown in our fields and shipped from our ports to kitchen tables across the globe. 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It's a manufacturing and agricultural hub that, as a single state, represents the world's fourth largest economy, an economy that is proudly producing the products and services the rest of America depends on. 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
3: Tallahassee area weather, bringing partly cloudy skies today with a high of 91. Overnight down to 69 for the low, and tomorrow partly cloudy with a high of 91.
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10: Tuesday. Hey, everybody. How we doing, boys? Welcome to another day, a brand new show. We got comedian Ray O'Leary coming up after Morons in the News. We're gonna tell you the story of just a little, a little cupcake of purtiness named Linda Mae Krause. You don't want it with Linda Mae. We have quite a, can you believe this, coming up for you. I want to begin with a big old thank you for everyone, your posts and your DMs and your emails and your talkbacks, vowing to support the show as we leave radio and head into the podcast world. Thank you for that. This is a period of seismic change in media. Radio is feeling it. Local television is feeling it. And late night television is feeling it. I read an article in the Hollywood Reporter that made my eyes bug out, which is saying something because they bugged out pretty far naturally. Okay. Lorne Michaels has not retired from Saturday Night Live for one reason, because he knows that when he retires, they're going to kill it.
9: Yeah.
10: Lorne Michaels not only runs SNL, he oversees the Tonight Show and Late Night. And he is like the last guy standing in late night TV. CBS is out. 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
9: Right.
10: Jimmy Kimmel, who's on ABC, is looking at maybe being gone within the next year, possibly too.
9: And this is not political. This is economics. I want.
10: Yeah,
9: to
10: this
9: real
10: isn't
9: clear
10: about content.
9: That. Yeah,
10: I know some of y'all hate Jimmy Kimmel, and that's okay. You can talk. I'm a social worker. I'm here to help. Tell me that you hate Jimmy Kimmel. It's okay. But that we're not talking about that. We're talking about seismic shifts in entertainment and the end of late night TV. And I'm in bed, I'm asleep. I DVR stuff so I can see different guests or bands or whatever, but I hear you. You haven't watched it in a long time, but these budget cuts are grim. The Tonight Show, they've cut production days on The Tonight Show. They've cut the house band on late night. They've cut, let me say that again, because I'm not sure it hit. They have cut production days for The Tonight Show, something that has been around since you were a twinkle in your granddad's eye.
9: Yeah.
10: The Tonight Show.
9: Mm. And this has been going on. This has been steadily going on for a long time.
10: Yeah.
9: I mean, I can remember they went into Jay Leno and they said to Jay, you know, we're going to have to cut staff. And he said, well, how much money is it? And he cut his own salary during that time, if you remember, so that people were able to keep their jobs. But so this has been something that's been happening for many years.
10: Listen and tell me if this doesn't sound a lot familiar to you. It's not that the idea of late night TV vanishes. It's that it's going to places like YouTube. It's leaving broadcasting cable TV. Look at Conan O'Brien. He was on, his show was every night on TBS. They cut it and cut it and cut it. And eventually Conan said, you know what? I think we're done here. Now, his podcast is more successful than his TV show ever was. Even though you might be saying, wait a minute, Conan has a podcast? Yeah, he does. It's a video podcast and it's super fun.
9: Conan O'Brien needs a friend. It's what it's called.
10: Yeah, it's super fun. Super fun.
9: Yeah.
10: And Conan O'Brien said it. I went on this YouTube talk show called The Hot Ones. And that's the moment that I realized, here's this guy on YouTube. He's got about $600 worth of overhead. And that's when I genuinely understood that late night TV shows are in trouble, because the money isn't there. Everything is changing. And I know it's hard.
9: The format of doing that is an expensive one to do. It really is. And I also think that if you watch Conan O'Brien's, there's a relaxed atmosphere about it that doesn't seem to be nearly as heightened as when they're doing it with bright lights and in a studio audience. And I think that the guests are a little bit more revealing and at times vulnerable on that podcast.
10: Yeah. Yeah. Here's what it said in the Hollywood Reporter. The days of networks spending $100 million plus on late night TV, we're at the end. Maybe not this year. Maybe not this year. But the end is on the horizon. It's inevitable. It's coming, whether the networks admit it or not. That thing about Lorne Michaels saying, if I retire, they'll shut it all down. So the guy has to die at the wheel to protect these shows. Yeah. Man, change is hard.
9: He's in his 80s, early 80s, I believe.
10: Yeah. Yeah.
9: So it's happening soon.
10: So, yeah. You know what? What's that thing you can buy it like on a plaque and hang at your kitchen? Don't be sad that it's over. Be glad that it happened. Boy, we're having to deploy that a lot these days, aren't we? Yeah. I'm having to be glad about a lot of things these days instead of sad. All right, we got morons in the news coming up. And comedian Ray O'Leary, it's the Bob and Sherry Show.
9: We love food at the Bob and Sherry Show, and we know you do too. 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
2: I've been meaning to talk about this, but you know, we've had some stuff going on the last week or so, and so we're sort of jumbled up.
3: A little bit.
2: And it sort of got pushed to the side. But I came across this in Minnesota. She's a shoplifter. And she got arrested, and she looks exactly like Jennifer Lopez. She don't look close. She looks
4: just
2: exactly
4: like her.
2: Her. It's ridiculous. Her name is Sirena Ann Quast. She's 35, which at 35, she looks just like Jennifer Lopez does at, what, 58?
4: And
2: she,
4: something 58? Like that, yeah.
2: So, but she stole two double packs of power tool batteries that worth by like $580. Now, if you don't know what I'm talking about, it's like the stuff that goes on a drill, and these are big. So this had to be like 20 pounds. Yeah, this was a heavy thing to steal. It's bulky. It would not have been easy to get out of there with it. And, of course, they caught her, and they caught her because they recognized that she had stole some stuff a few days before that. Well, of course they remembered who she looks. I mean, she looks like Jennifer Lopez. They don't have that many people walking through there stealing something that looks like Jennifer Lopez. And so the store employee recognized her and called the cops. And I would think you would have to put a hat or something. You look like Jennifer Lopez. And if you look as much like her as that, could you not find something to do? I don't know. Come on.
3: If I looked like Jennifer Lopez, I'd have something to do. It would involve three-way mirrors and all day long. That's all
4: I do. Could you do one of those celebrity look-alike things? They have
3: yeah,
4: to show up
3: good
4: at
3: money.
4: Trade shows and comic cons or something cons.
2: Yes.
3: Go ahead. I just watched an Instagram reel with some woman who makes her living as a Taylor Swift impersonator for little girls' birthday parties. And she's having the time of her life. Why is this lady resorting to crime?
2: No, she admitted to the theft and she got booked on what they call a gross misdemeanor charge. But now this is not J-Lo's doppelganger's first run in with the law. She has been arrested for a bunch of prior offenses, drug possession, DWI, fleeing police, false identification, all kinds of trash. She's lived a tough life, but she looks exactly like Jennifer Lopez. I don't think I've ever seen somebody look that much like somebody. I mean, it's crazy.
3: I guess this is the part where we have to remember what our moms and parents and grandparents and teachers told us when we were little. And that is that looks don't matter. It's what's on the inside. I just know that if I looked like Jennifer Lopez, I'd be working with that very, very much all the time.
2: Yeah, I would.
3: I mean, Lamar, if you looked like, I don't know, Pierce Brosnan, you hanging with me? I don't think so. I do not think so. I think you have another course in life.
2: You know, you've just thrown me off. I'm just staring out into space thinking about that.
3: You're right.
2: You're right.
3: Morons in the News is next. It's the Bob and Sherry Show.
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16: In Seminole County, Florida, a man has been arrested after he was caught acting lewdly in the Target parking lot. Now, a deputy responded to a call about a man wearing a teal G-string and white tennis shoes touching himself outside of his car. Now, the man was identified as Nicholas Lydick, which seems ironic. He's 41. When the deputy found Lydick, he asked him, he says, what's going on? And Lydic said, well, I'm standing outside my car changing because my pants got wet. And the deputy asked him about wearing a G-string and sort of handling his junk and stuff. And Lydic said, I don't know what you're talking about. And so the deputy did what they call a show up, where the witness that had called this in rides by in a patrol car to identify the perpetrator. There's not that many people with a lime-colored G-string or a teal G-string. So it was pretty easy to identify.
10: It's fancy. Yeah, it's eye-catching.
16: Yeah. And so he was taken into custody. He was facing charges for indecent exposure and of his junk. The deputy also found some strange items in Lydic's car. A backpack full of women's underwear, as well as multiple devices that I really am not comfortable talking about. Lydic assured the officer that he had bought and paid for that underwear himself, which confirms he is not a thief, just a pervert. And it's really good to have standards. I mean, it is. So, he separated
10: one crime at a time. One crime at a time.
16: That's right.
10: Not a thief, just a pervert. Oh, hey, Lamar, your mom just texted me from heaven. Doris says, tell my boy I am not pleased to hear him say phrases like handling his junk on the radio. Y'all are not going to believe this next story. On the one hand, what an entrepreneur, right? We got a drug dealer in Minnesota who issued discount loyalty cards to customers who purchased, narcotics and magic mushrooms and cannabis and THC concentrates from him. You know, kind of like you have your Vic card or your Smith's card or your Publix card.
16: I like it. Yeah.
10: He handed out loyalty cards for discounts. So he got caught in an undercover operation. He allegedly last month sold an undercover law enforcement officer psilocybin mushrooms and told the cop that I'm heading to Oregon and Colorado to get more product, just letting the cop know that there would be more in the pipeline. What we don't know is how many people participated in this program. His loyalty cards say Flower Daddy.
16: I love it.
10: And the other thing that's not clear in the police report is what sort of discount a loyal consumer at Flower Daddy might be. Now, that deal that he did with the undercover cops, it went just a little bit. It was 2 pounds of psilocybin mushrooms and a pound of marijuana.
7: Wow, that's a lot.
10: Yeah. Mm. Yeah. He was arrested, and police searched his residence and the residence of his friends and coworkers. And this is my favorite part in the police report. When officers looked in his Honda Civic, why am I not even a little bit surprised that he drives a Honda Civic? When officers looked in his Honda Civic, they turned up large stashes of hallucinogenic mushrooms, marijuana products, cash, digital scales, and a pistol. So he's been charged with 7 felony drug counts. He's looking at maximum sentences of 40 years in prison, mandatory minimums of 86 months. His bail is set at $200,000, and he's an Albanian citizen, which means he's subject to being booted out of the country.
7: Sherry, I'm not surprised that he's in a Honda Civic because, anybody with that kind of business acumen is going to drive a sensible car. And here's something
10: good
7: else.
10: Good on gas.
7: Yeah. Are the cops going to pull over a Honda Civic or some big pimped out kind of car?
10: Well, the reason that I laughed at the Honda Civic is because I'm looking at his mugshot, and this is the mugshot of the classic target customer for the Honda Civic. He's their guy. He's Honda's guy.
16: Yes.
10: He's Flower Daddy. If you're going to get a discount, let me get this posted on up. We have comedian Ray O'Leary, and we want to talk about how Lady Gaga is bringing old Hollywood back in such an interesting way. Mm-hmm. Mm-hmm. It's the Bob and Sherry Show.
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4: I have been watching QVC for a long time. In fact, ever since you first came on. Mm-hmm. And you do excellent. So don't don't put yourself down. You do great.
5: Well, thanks. I try not to be any more serious than I absolutely have to be.
4: Absolutely. You have a wonderful sense of humor.
5: Well, you're very kind. Thank you.
4: And I enjoy watching you. I love QVC. Like I just told them, my credit card is always maxed out.
5: About ready to combust, isn't it?
4: Generally. And then I will quickly get a payment sent in. Mm-hmm. I mean, I don't send in payments on the due date. You know, I'll send in payments in the middle of the month so I can charge.
5: Well, Lee, whatever works for you, I tell you, it is an awfully convenient way to shop.
4: And it's so much easier to go ahead and pay like two or three payments on your credit card in a month instead of waiting and having to send a check or whatever. You have to wait longer.
5: Whatever's most convenient for you, we certainly don't want anybody to go over that fine line of responsible shopping.
4: Oh, I know. I mean, it's...
2: Isn't this crazy?
3: Sherry, here's the thing. He could talk to callers, so he had something to do. I would sit in front of a camera, and I would be selling things, and I would get a five-minute break every hour where I would bolt down the hallway to get to the bathroom. At least he had something to do. I talked constantly. I mean, the one thing that it does is it improves your improvisational skills for sure. I mean, because you're constantly talking.
2: He, watching Mike Rowe, I'll post this clip for fans to watch. He's doing Mike Rowe. Like, he's still Mike Rowe. And at one point in this interaction, he begins selling this person this collectible, like, baby doll. Mm-hmm. And it's just, it's wild. And I had no idea that's where he began.
3: So also, something else about him, he's an opera singer. And you hear he's got that great voice. He's got a great deep voice. He can sing. And oh my, he's done like national anthem at sporting events and that sort of thing. He's a very talented guy.
2: He's an opera singer. He's naturally funny. He's charming. He's handsome. And he doesn't mind rolling around in pig vomit for the camera.
3: No, so Sherry, so he went from a shopping channel to doing a TV show called Dirty Jobs. I went from a shopping channel to doing Dirty Jobs. So that was the difference between the two of us.
2: See, you guys have so much in common.
3: Yeah,
2: you've got a beautiful voice, and you can sing.
3: I don't have his voice.
2: I'm doing everything in my power to keep you out of the pig vomit, mister.
3: Thank you very much.
2: Everything in my power.
3: Appreciate it. Thank you.
2: Let me post that clip. It's the Bob and Sherry Show.

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0: But maybe you could come round at noon and we could steer directly into the sun then. My friend asked me what I thought of the sunrise, and I said, oh, it reminded me a lot of yesterday's sunset at 6 p.m. that we missed so we could be awake to see the sunrise. But it's so unfair, you know, because people get mad when comedians repeat the same jokes twice, but then these same people will go watch the sunrise, which is the same every time, and no one's like, no, I've seen this one before. But it's so unfair. Because people get mad when comedians repeat the same jokes twice. But then these same people will go watch the sunrise, which is the same every time. And no one's like, no, I've seen this one before. People think going to see the sunrise is a good way to see nature. It's not. The sun is not up yet. You know, I wouldn't show someone around my flat in the dark. And then at the end of the tour, ask them what they think of the place and then flick on the lights. Yeah. And for getting up that early, you know, it should be to see something that's a bit more exciting than just... And that's 3 hours in real time. I sped that up for you. And people think it's romantic to ask you to go see the sunrise. And you have to be like, oh, yeah, I'd love to be awake at the same time my rubbish is collected. I've always wondered where it goes. But it's so unfair, because people get mad when comedians repeat a joke a third time. Oh, you've heard that one before. All right, I'll finish my set then.
1: Yes. Ray O'Leary. The minute he starts talking, you're like, oh, it's that guy. His delivery is so unique. All right.
2: That was a masterclass in comedy. It really was.
1: And the confidence, the like out there on the tightrope with no net and that pacing, you have to have so much confidence to play it that way. All right, let's get that posted on up at BOBANDSHERI.com. 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And I don't know, maybe you don't need 500 or 1,000 bucks. That's possible. There are people out there that are doing just fine. But if that isn't you, and you could use 500 extra dollars,
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4: 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A missing woman's ID. Hidden compartments. Vats of mysterious chemicals. When the arrest of Eugene Horsch led investigators inside his decaying Philadelphia home, what they found raised horrifying questions, not only about Eugene, but about his late father, R.C., a man who once wrote in disturbing detail about dissolving a human body. Were R.C. and Eugene Horsch simply two deeply troubled men, or could father and son have been something far more sinister? True. Weird. Stop.
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1: I know we talked about it last week, but y'all, I am developing a borderline obsession with Lady Gaga and this baby. She was on Stephen Colbert last year. It'll be a year in October. And they were chatting about what was next for her. And she said to Stephen Colbert, she said some words to the effect of, being a mom is my next project. That's my next starring role. And then, you know, she kind of vanished. And you didn't really notice that she was gone. There's been a few other things happening in the world, but celebrities do that. They're on the radar and then they disappear for a while and then they're up again. So nobody really registered that Lady Gaga kind of dropped out of public sight and reemerged almost a year to the day later with a baby that's several months old. And it's remarkable, you know, to be able to, in this day and age, to be able to have that privacy. And here's what it made me think about. Because of all the research and work we do for True Weird Stuff, I spend a lot of time in the past. And something that's really fascinating is the way that Hollywood used to work when they had all the stars locked up tight under contracts. There were no free agents, right, Max?
2: Right.
1: Everybody was part of the studio system. You were signed to MGM or, you know, what have you. And the studios controlled everything. And they even had like gossip columnists on the payroll so that they could very carefully craft and control a story. And we see the toxic side of that with like Rock Hudson, and Cary Grant, and Randolph Scott, and some of these performers that were hounded almost to the point of craziness, but the studio system was able to keep the press at bay because they owned the press. Back then, your favorite movie star would be like on the silver screen 1 minute, and then the next day you'd see her in a mink coat carrying a baby.
2: Yeah.
1: And that world kind of ended. And then Lady Gaga just casually brought it back.
3: It is kind of cool. Yeah.
4: Yeah, it is.
1: And the thing about Gaga is, whether you're one of her monsters or just a casual fan who likes, you know, paparazzi or whatever, she is first and foremost and above all a performance artist. She knows how to exist. She knows how to exist as Lady Gaga and then to completely exist as a private citizen in a way that really hasn't been that big in decades. Like, she's really doing the old star Hollywood star system right now. It's fascinating.
3: I mean, and she's dips her feet into so many different areas, and she's been successful in all of them, with the exception of that second Joker movie.
1: But I mean, that one, I don't know. I don't know that we can blame any one person for that disastrous second Joker movie. I don't even blame Joaquin Phoenix.
3: No.
1: So yeah, nothing earth-shattering here. It's just been fascinating to watch Lady Gaga trotting out the old Louis Mayer studio system playbook and making it work for her.
5: Yay.
1: Which tells you what? That if you want some privacy, you can have it.
3: Yep, that is true.
1: Now, you may need to get Lady Gaga to teach you, but you can have it. It's the Bob and Sherry Show.
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3: Hey, y'all. This is Janice in Morganton, North Carolina. I love it when you choose a song and then play that same song that's been recorded using various genres. Those are terrific. Do more of those. Thanks.
4: And now, this is crazy good. What's in this?
5: It's the Bob and Sherry Show's Pot.
6: I never heard anything quite like that.
5: Luck.
3: All right, Janice, this one's for you. And we're going to start with Doc's pick for a song that was covered outside of the genre. And I think this is a favorite for a lot of folks.

0: What's so great about this version of Smooth Criminal is that it completely honors the original and creates a completely new song. It's fantastic. Alien Ant Farm. Lamar, what's yours?
1: I picked Thunderstruck by Steven and Seagal. Steven and Seagulls. I was gone in the mirror.

0: another one that's so different from the original.
1: Tore me apart.
0: Is that a harmonica? I love that. How about you, Max?
2: Now that's an accordion.
0: Accordion. I know how ignorant
2: this
0: I am.
2: This was somebody we had on the show many years ago, and Richard Cheese, and I love his version of "Welcome to the Jungle."

0: disease in the jungle. Welcome to the jungle. Watch it bring you to your knees.
1: Okay, Sherry, what's the what's the one?
2: The one I picked is extra random because I stumbled across the auditions for Australian Idol. And one of the contestants was this guy, and he's just the way he's just standing there holding the microphone. It's so casual. His name is Kalani Artis. And it's like, has this man ever appeared in public before? Has he ever held a microphone? Has he ever sang a song? And then he opened his mouth. And this is on repeat in my shuffle all the time now.

0: 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Max.
1: Okay, you say what you want about these singing talent shows, the million different idols, The Voice, Star Search, whatever. I hear you. I get it. But this man was born to sing. God, let him find his chance.
2: Wow, that is really amazing.
1: Yeah.
2: Can I tell you the greatest day of my life? The greatest day of my life was when the woman who sang that song, Natalie Imbruglia, got parked in the production studio where I was working because they didn't know where else to put her.
1: And she's so beautiful.
2: Oh my
1: God. Did you start to bleed from your eyes looking at her?
2: Yeah. Here's what I said to her.
1: I passed her in like a hallway in some hotel at some like radio music industry event. And she glows from within like she's the Fae.
2: Oh, yeah. All right. I'm
1: all out of Hey, if y'all have some of these that you really love, shoot us a talk back.
2: Yeah.
1: Because I'd like to expand my horizons. It's the Bob and Sherry Show.
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2: I love a headline like, 3 minutes of this exercise beats 90 minutes of cardio. I love that headline.
3: Yes, I do. That's great.
2: We were walking Bridger, and there was this lady in our neighborhood. She's training for some big, crazy ski race. She was jogging down the street, pulling truck tires behind her that were attached to her around the waist. And I don't want to do that. I'm just going to be real. I don't want at any time, unless behind those truck tires is a serial killer chasing me. At any time, I just don't want to do that. So they're saying here that if you've got 3 minutes, and you do these short burst activity, these short burst exercises, it floods your bloodstream with helpful proteins that protect your heart, and they protect you against like the diabetes and all sorts of things. It's called sprint interval exercise, short bursts where you go all out, Lamar. Short, yeah. Like I want you to picture yourself at the cruise ship buffet, that level of all out. Yeah, now make it exercise.
3: Both hands.
2: And they looked at cycling, but you could also do it running on a rowing machine, climbing up and down the stairs, squat jumps. So you go 30 seconds as hard as you can. I mean, all as hard as you can. Then you get 4 minutes to recover. Then you do it again, and you do this for a total of 6 rounds, and it's 3 minutes. And there you go. It's even better for you than 90 minutes.
3: I can see that.
2: Now, y'all can hit the talk back and argue with me. I don't know. You're getting your fitness advice from a weirdo DJ, but okay. I'm just telling you what I'm reading in front of me. And, buddy, I love the sound of this. Go real hard for 30. Rest for 4. Go real hard for 30. Rest for 4. We can do this, you guys. We don't want to. I didn't ask if you wanted to.
3: No.
4: Yeah, we can. We can do all kinds of things.
2: We can do this. Now, we're not going to, but we could. And that's the important thing here. Doc, are you there? Because Doc's already probably doing this.
4: Yeah, he probably is.
2: And then some. Doc does interval and extraval and probably is running marathons.
5: Oh, no. That's too much work for me.
2: I just feel better.
4: He's just played softball. Well, you have...
2: There's some running in softball, though, right? You have to run around the bases and stuff.
3: It seems to work for you, though, Doc.
2: Yeah. Doc, we're on board. We are 100% on board with brief bursts of activity. We're just not going to actually do it, but we endorse it for you. Rules for thee and not for me. It's the Bob and Sherry Show.
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3: Sherry, Lamar, Doc, there is also a conspiracy theory that the Jetsons and the Flintstones, the Jetsons are taking place above the clouds, and the Flintstones are taking place below the clouds on actual Earth at the same time.
4: That's an actual, that's a real conspiracy. And there was a crossover episode with the Jetsons and the Flintstones. So we talked about this last week on the show. There's a conspiracy theory about the Flintstones, that it's not set in the ancient prehistoric past. It's set in the post-apocalyptic future because they are the modern Stone Age family. And the reason that the inhabitants of Bedrock are constantly trying to create modern devices using their primitive Stone Age technology is because there's a collective human memory of cars and televisions and toasters and bowling alleys. When I told Lamar about this last week, he went pale and he felt sick.
5: He doesn't like this sort of thing.
4: So here's the dealio. Back in 1987, there was a crossover called The Jetsons Meet the Flintstones. And in this conspiracy theory, there had been a nuclear war that went down hundreds and hundreds of years before Flintstones. And the characters from the Flintstones, you know, Fred and Barney and Mr. Slate Rock and whatnot, they were all that was left after the world got bombed back into the Stone Age. But because of this nuclear catastrophe in, I guess, is this Hanna-Barbera who made these shows in this reality?
5: Warner Brothers.
4: Warner Brothers.
6: No.
4: That many, many, many people were evacuated from Earth and are living in orbit. So when we think about that, isn't that interesting? Now, it's just cartoons and, you know, it's just people killing time. But it's a fun thing to think about, isn't it? And it definitely changes the way you think about the Flintstones, which has been hard for Lamar.
6: Yes.
4: Because he doesn't want to change the way he thinks about the Flintstones.
6: I do not. I've got that down pat. Don't mess with that.
5: I'm sorry this is being done to you. I really am.
4: Now, Lamar, this might make you feel better. A variation on that conspiracy theory is that it's not so much the survivors of an apocalyptic nuclear war inhabiting Bedrock. No, but there was some sort of an apocalyptic event and the haves evacuated into space and became the Jetsons. And the have-nots stayed below and made do as best they could by using their feet to power their cars. Does that make you feel better?
6: No, it does not. It does not make me feel better. I had this squared away in my childhood.
5: And you were right. It is Hanna-Barbera.
6: Yeah.
5: So
4: is
5: sorry,
4: it Hanna-Barbera?
5: The clip that I have says Warner Brothers Classics. So
6: that's weird, but yeah.
4: So the thing that I like about this, I know it makes you really nervous, but what I like about this is how creative it is. And when you, so one person said, you have to think about the similarities between the families. They're really kind of remarkably similar. But Max and I are over here going, they are. George Jetson, Fred Flintstone, Jane Jetson, Wilma Flintstone. But that's because Hanna-Barbera had a shoestring budget. And I think they just used the same scripts and just changed the names and settings.
6: Well,
4: I think that may be a budget and not a sinister thoughts about that. What do you think?
5: Yeah, I think that could be the idea. Yeah, I mean.
4: And let me just also point out, I feel very, very lucky to be a human being who has the luxury of wondering what the hell was going on with the Flintstones and Jetsons, because I have a place to sleep tonight and some food. That is a being insane and having conspiracy theories about cartoons, that is a luxury and a privilege, and I recognize it. That's one way to think about it, right, Lamar?
6: yeah, it is. But just, don't mess with those two things. Don't mess with them.
4: Oh, it's too late, isn't it? It's in your head now. Yeah. It's in your head. And now you'll never be able to forget it unless we hypnotize you. It's the Bob and Sherry Show.
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2: Hey guys, it's Barbara from Yuma. You may not want to air this one. You know, listen, we are not going anywhere. You can't get rid of us. We're like cat hair on the sofa. So bear that in mind over the months to come. You know, you might even think about holding on to that $500, because I think you probably will need it more than we do. But a secondary concern is some of our wonderful, wonderful family, you know, the real people out there, may not be able to afford what subscriptions cost, and maybe we could tier them so that everybody can be aboard. Everybody travels together. And Sherry, I'm going to tear up with this. Everything is going to be all right. It will be. There's so much love behind you. How could it not be right?
3: Oh.
2: Gotta go. I'm looking at more cat hair on the sofa. Bye.
3: Oh. Barbara. Oh, you go for clapped. But listen. Heather and I were talking about this because we don't want to leave. We don't want to leave anyone behind. And we've had a lot of listeners, because y'all are so generous, saying, well, maybe if someone can't afford the $5.99, I could give it to them as a gift. So, Heather, take it away. Heather's joining us for this one right now. Take it away and explain what we're trying to set up.
4: So there is the option to gift a sub. When you go to the Choose a Plan page, which is bobandsherry.com/supportingcast.fm, that's the welcome page. You scroll to the bottom, and there's a banner that says Give a Gift. And you click that button, and you put in the recipient's name and information, and you can choose when they get it. So if you wanted to pre-schedule it for someone's birthday, you can schedule it to show up on their birthday or their anniversary or Christmas. You write them a little message, and voila, they get a gifted subscription. And there will
3: Go ahead.
4: Oh, there will be tiered subscriptions. There is also the option to pay what you would like. So if you want to pay a little more, you can. That allows us, because, you know, we are who we are, that allows us to gift subscriptions to people who maybe don't know people to get a gift from.
3: That's what I was going to ask, because I've gotten some DMs from people that are like, but I said, sit tight, because we're going to figure this out. So if you throw in a few extra bucks, that's going to go into a separate bucket, and Heather will dip into that bucket and gift people subscriptions as we discover them. So we're trying, you know, this, we price this at the bare minimum to stay in business. And the people trying to give us more money are like, we just are crying. We don't even know what to say. So if you want to give us more, we're not going to keep it, but we're going to put it in this bucket to help people who are, because some folks are really tight. They have crazy medical bills. They are between jobs. Like, it's tough out there. It's tough, and we don't want to leave any of our family behind. So bobandsherry.com. And as you all now realize, Heather neither sleeps nor eats, and she's always here.
4: I am.
5: Thank you, Heather.
3: Always here.
6: Yes.
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2: You read it once.
3: I don't believe that.
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4: I can't believe this.
2: It's Bob and Sherry's.
4: I believe this.
5: I believe this.
6: To borrow phrase, true crime time, from the great Lauryn Hill. Guys, you better watch out for Linda Mae Krause. She's real pretty. It's the real pretty one. She looks like a little China doll, little blonde China doll. She does. She's 32 years old. So Linda was running quite the scam. She would meet a man, drug him, and steal his Rolex. And she got caught with her most recent victim. They met at a casino complex in Florida, and he was wearing a Rolex worth $100,000. This was at the Gulfstream Park in Hallandale Beach, Florida. The man told police that he first crossed paths with Linda Mae at the Carousel Club, an outdoor venue. It's like a racetrack in a casino. And they chatted and they swapped Instagram accounts and they arranged a second meetup. So the man gets in an Uber and he goes to Linda Mae's house to pick her up. And they go back to his place and they start drinking. But the man tells investigators, I didn't drink near enough alcohol to explain what happened next. Because at one point in the evening, he left Linda Mae in the living room and he went into the bedroom to change. And he said he began feeling funny and he's in his bedroom trying to change his clothes and he's so tired all of a sudden. He can't even keep his eyes open. And he heard this sound coming from the living room. It sounded kind of like clapping. So when he gets back out into the living room, he said, I noticed that Linda Mae was behaving differently. And he said, and I felt like I was deteriorating. I couldn't even stand up. He passed out and he woke up several hours later and he had the feeling that something was really wrong. He told police he felt strange as though he'd been maybe drugged. And then he got to thinking about his collection of fancy watches and he headed into the bedroom and he opened up the Rolex box. And it was missing a gold 40 millimeter presidential model featuring baguette diamond hour markers and round diamonds covering the entire bezel, a watch valued at $98,400.
7: Man.
6: So, you know, police are like, all right, let's go after Miss Linda Mae Krause. They brought her in and they did one of those lineups like you see in cop shows and movies. And he identified her. And authorities now in Florida say, he wasn't her first or only victim. She's linked to four other cases in Miami-Dade County, all similar pattern. She'll meet men at a bar or a club or a racetrack or a casino. She targets men wearing high-end fancy watches. And then she slips a sedative into their drink so that she can incapacitate them and steal their valuables. So in one of these cases, they ran toxicology on one of the victims, and he was loaded with Ambien. I mean, so much Ambien. And keep in mind that these men have had some drinks before she slips it to them. And so a lot of Ambien, like three times what you're supposed to get mixed with alcohol, it causes drowsiness, confusion, and memory impairment. Cops call this a bad date crime. Hey, who among us hasn't had a bad date that was so bad it was a crime? A bad date crime is when you meet someone socially and then they become incapacitated and discover that they've been robbed. The man did say he'd been drinking, but he said, I'm not a heavy drinker. Like, there's no way. So Lindsay, after he identified her in the lineup, was arrested and booked into jail. She's out on bond right now awaiting trial. But it's tough out there, folks. I know we all want to find love.
7: Wow.
4: what?
6: Yeah. I'd show up at the Applebee's and at Timex if I were you. Oh, she's so pretty. Yeah, so pretty. Mm-mm-mm. But you know, in nature, sometimes the most beautiful flowers or insects or animals are the most deadly. Just something to think about. TikTok. It's the Bob and Sherry Show.
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2: I thought about you, Max, when I saw this article about these people in San Francisco.
3: Oh, yeah.
2: The teenagers, boy and a girl, they're in one of these Waymos, and they're riding, and all of a sudden, it pulls over and stops, and it calls the San Francisco police, and it alerts them that there's a dangerous situation. So they show up, and they find the kids have a ghost gun, which is one of those guns you can put together yourself. They find marijuana and mace spray, which really doesn't sound like they were up to anything good. Well, they got booked into juvenile detention, and the Waymo people said that they became aware of what they call a violation of their terms of service, which involves firearms, and they pulled the vehicle over its own self and contacted emergency service. Now, they didn't give any kind of details of how they knew about the gun and how they stopped the car. I mean, they're controlling the car, so the car stops. They didn't talk about their methods of how they discovered this. And my question was, when the car pulled over, could the teenagers have jumped out and run, or did it lock the doors and hold them there till the police got there? There's no details about this. How much control do you think that they can do on this? Could they keep the doors locked until the police got there? Is that possible? Is that legal?
4: That feels like a movie, doesn't it?
2: Yeah.
3: I guess the question is, what is it that alerted the Waymo car to do that? In other words, is it picking up on speech patterns? Does it hear the word gun? How did that happen?
2: Is there a ton? Maybe there's a ton of small cameras in there. Like I say, they're not saying, because, and I don't blame them. They probably want to keep that secret. But if they had enough, because you know, AI is going to be able to recognize things. So if they've got that kind of situation in there, and look, if the car can drive itself, surely it can figure out if you've got a gun in the car, or if you've got marijuana in the car, or I don't know. I don't know how this thing works, and I'm not sure that I don't know. I guess I want to try one.
4: Yeah,
2: but
4: I have some feelings.
2: Have you done one, Sherry?
4: Yeah. No. Mm-mm.
3: I've got the app, and they're already testing the cars, but they just don't have it in service yet. But I do want to use it because it's something new.
4: I'm open to it. I'll get around to it, but this is very some dystopian sci-fi. Yeah, my Waymo has decided to detain me for the police.
3: Here's the thing: AI cannot determine whether something is meant to be said in humorous or what.
2: Yeah,
3: I mean, you could be saying something about, you could be coming from a basketball game, and he goes, "Well, I wish he would have taken more shots, boy. He would have hit those. That really would have been a good thing." That's the problem.
2: A few weeks ago, there were a couple of kids in one, and they were shooting plastic, these like bubble things. It was a toy, but it was shooting projectiles, and they pulled over and did the same thing. So I don't know.
4: You guys, surely we're not but weeks away from our friend Bob Lacey being detained in a Waymo and arrested. I'm so excited for him. He's going to be famous. I'm loving this.
2: Yeah.
4: It's the Bob and Sherry Show.
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4: In Seminole County, Florida, a man has been arrested after he was caught acting lewdly in the Target parking lot. Now, a deputy responded to a call about a man wearing a teal G-string and white tennis shoes touching himself outside of his car. Now, the man was identified as Nicholas Lydick, which seems ironic. He's 41. When the deputy found Lydick, he asked him, he says, "What's going on?" And Lydick said, "Well, I'm standing outside my car changing because my pants got wet." And the deputy asked him about wearing a G-string and sort of handling his junk and stuff. And Lydick said, "Well, I don't know what you're talking about." And so the deputy did what they call a show-up, where the witness that had called this in rides by in a patrol car to identify the perpetrator. There's not that many people with a lime-colored G-string or a teal G-string. So it was pretty easy to identify
5: him. It's fancy. Yeah, it's eye-catching.
4: Yeah. And so he was taken into custody. He was facing charges for indecent exposure and of his junk. The deputy also found some strange items in Lydick's car. A backpack full of women's underwear, as well as multiple devices that I really am not comfortable talking about. Lydick assured the officer that he had bought and paid for that underwear himself, which confirms he is not a thief, just a pervert. And it's really good to have standards. I mean, it is. So, he separated himself.
5: One crime at a time.
4: That's right.
5: Not a thief, just a pervert. Oh, hey, Lamar, your mom just texted me from heaven. Doris says, "Tell my boy I am not pleased to hear him say phrases like handling his junk on the radio." Y'all are not going to believe this next story. On the one hand, what an entrepreneur, right? We got a drug dealer in Minnesota who issued discount loyalty cards to customers who purchased, narcotics and magic mushrooms and cannabis and THC concentrates from him. You know, kind of like you have your Vic card or your Smith's card or your Publix card.
4: I like it. Yeah.
5: He handed out loyalty cards for discounts. So he got caught in an undercover operation. He allegedly last month sold an undercover law enforcement officer psilocybin mushrooms and told the cop that "I'm heading to Oregon and Colorado to get more product," just letting the cop know that there would be more in the pipeline. What we don't know is how many people participated in this program. His loyalty cards say "Flower Daddy."
4: I love it.
5: And the other thing that's not clear in the police report is what sort of discount a loyal consumer at Flower Daddy might be. Now, that deal that he did with the undercover cops, it wasn't just a little bit. It was 2 pounds of psilocybin mushrooms and a pound of marijuana.
6: Wow, that's a lot.
5: Yeah. He was arrested, and police searched his residence and the residence of his friends and coworkers. And this is my favorite part in the police report. When officers looked in his Honda Civic, why am I not even a little bit surprised that he drives a Honda Civic? When officers looked in his Honda Civic, they turned up large stashes of hallucinogenic mushrooms, marijuana products, cash, digital scales, and a pistol. So he's been charged with 7 felony drug counts. He's looking at maximum sentences of 40 years in prison, mandatory minimums of 86 months. His bail is set at $200,000, and he's an Albanian citizen, which means he's subject to being booted out of the country.
6: Sherry, I'm not surprised that he's in a Honda Civic because, anybody with that kind of business acumen is going to drive a sensible car. And here's something
5: good
6: else.
5: Good on gas.
6: Yeah. Are the cops going to pull over a Honda Civic or some big pimped out kind of car?
5: Well, the reason that I laughed at the Honda Civic is because I'm looking at his mugshot. And this is the mugshot of the classic target customer for the Honda Civic. He's their guy. He's Honda's guy.
4: Yes.
5: He's Flower Daddy. He's Flower Daddy. If you're going to get a discount, let me get this posted on up. We have comedian Ray O'Leary, and we want to talk about how Lady Gaga is bringing old Hollywood back in such an interesting way. It's the Bob and Sherry Show.
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4: I have been watching QVC for a long time. In fact, ever since you first came on. Mm-hmm. And you do excellent. So don't don't put yourself down. You do great.
5: Well, thanks. I try not to be any more serious than I absolutely have to be.
4: You have to absolutely. You have a wonderful sense of humor.
5: Well, you're very kind. Thank you.
4: And I enjoy watching you. I love QVC. Like I just told them, my credit card is always maxed out.
5: About ready to combust, is it?
4: Generally. And then I will quickly get a payment sent in. Mm-hmm. I mean, I don't send in payments on the due date. You know, I'll send in payments in the middle of the month so I can charge.
5: Well, Lee, whatever works for you, I tell you, it is an awfully convenient way to shop.
4: And it's so much easier to go ahead and pay like 2 or 3 payments on your credit card in a month instead of waiting and having to send a check or whatever. You have to wait longer.
5: Whatever's most convenient for you, we certainly don't want anybody to go over that fine line of responsible shopping.
4: Oh, I know. Yeah. I mean, it's...
2: Isn't this crazy?
3: Sherry, here's the thing. He could talk to callers, so he had something to do. I would sit in front of a camera, and I would be selling things, and I would get a 5-minute break every hour where I would bolt down the hallway to get to the bathroom. At least he had something to do. I talked constantly. I mean, the one thing that it does is it improves your improvisational skills for sure. I mean, because you're constantly talking.
2: He, watching Mike Rowe, I'll post this clip for fans to watch. He's doing Mike Rowe. Like, he's still Mike Rowe. And at one point in this interaction, he begins selling this person this collectible, like, baby doll. Mm-hmm. And it's just, it's wild. And I had no idea that's where he began.
3: So also, something else about him, he's an opera singer. And you hear he's got that great voice. He's got a great deep voice. He can sing. And oh my, he's done like national anthem at sporting events and that sort of thing. He's a very talented guy.
2: He's an opera singer. He's naturally funny. He's charming. He's handsome. And he doesn't mind rolling around in pig vomit
3: on
2: the camera.
3: No, so Sherry, so he went from a shopping channel to doing a TV show called Dirty Jobs. I went from a shopping channel to doing Dirty Jobs. So that was the difference between the two of us.
2: See, you guys have so much in common.
3: Yeah,
2: you've got
3: a
2: beautiful voice and you can sing.
3: I don't have his
2: And I'm
3: voice.
2: I'm doing everything in my power to keep you out of the pig vomit, mister.
3: Thank you very
2: everything
3: much.
2: Everything in my power.
3: So appreciated. Thank you.
2: Let me post that clip. It's the Bob and Sherry Show.
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0: experienced before. So I was flying out of the airport that I normally fly out of, and it's not a big airport. It's just kind of medium to small. All right. I mean, it's not teeny tiny. It's not like a, crop duster airport. But you can't fly everywhere in the world out of this airport. It's medium to small airport, and I like it very much. So I forgot stupidly to put in my TSA number. But the line was not all that long. It was no big deal. And I had a carry-on, and I just want to paint what I looked like. Everybody who has seen me knows, you know, basically my age, my demeanor and all. And I don't kind dress crazy or flamboyantly. I was wearing a navy blue polo shirt and khaki slacks and blue sneakers. And that pretty much it, right? And so I put everything in my carry-on, like my watch and my wallet and my ticket, once I got, you know, toward the end of security, to push through. And so I got nothing in my pockets at all. I'm not even wearing my reading glasses. I didn't need them at the time. So there I am. And it's time now for me to go into that little tube thing and put my hands up like you do, standing on those two footprints and letting them, take a picture.
1: Scan you.
0: So I said, yeah, right. I mean, I've done it a million times. And my bag went right through. I could see my bag going right through. The TSA guy says, sir, would you come over here, please? Okay. And I went, oh, what is this? They're going to, you know, take that wand thing or whatever. Sir, I am going to have to do a body search of you, including genital area.
1: Wait, what?
2: What?
1: Why? You didn't have anything in your pockets? Like, what? Did he say your genital area? He actually spelled it out for you?
0: You know, I believe he did. I'm going to be honest now. I was in such surprise. Shock is too dramatic a word. But I was so surprised. It was either that or privates. But that was the reference. And I figured, okay, he's going to wand, you know, Mr. Johnson or whatever, for whatever reason, right around there. And then he lets me know that he is going to do it using his hands.
1: No.
0: Not only the front, but he is going to also ask me to turn around and examine the back.
1: He's going around the world. Well, it's at the airport. Why not, right?
3: I don't need...
1: And then
0: he says to me, sir, would you be more comfortable going over to a private area? And I had to shut my mouth and say, are you offering me drinks too? Because, you know.
2: Yeah, that's not the place to be funny.
0: No, that was not. But that was
3: in
0: my mind.
3: You want witnesses. You don't want to be by yourself. You want witnesses, Bob. Trust me. Stay by.
0: Right.
3: Don't let them go. Don't go by yourself. Yeah, witnesses.
0: So there were two or three other TSA people, a woman and another guy, and then, you know, people just getting their bags. He gets down on his knees.
3: And a show.
0: He takes his thumbs and he slides up and down vertically.
1: He does not. No, he does not.
0: I am telling you the truth. And then he goes kind
3: of
0: very lightly, very lightly, he goes horizontally. And then he said, sir, could I get you to turn around? And he does the same thing, you know, with my butt. And I didn't know what to say. And he said, all right, sir, we're done here. Well, thank God.
3: You wouldn't have been bad.
0: Thank
3: you.
0: Thank God. Because I'm exhausted. I need a cigarette, you know. I have never I have flown hundreds of times. Number one, there must be the greatest terrorist recruiter in the world that lives in my area that could get me to become one of his minions. Do you know of any other?

0: other guy who is least likely to be. Why would they pull me over?
1: Well, let me say that his technique is excellent, and my anniversary was just a couple of days ago. It's not too late to celebrate again. Hey, Kev.
0: Well,
1: I'm going to need you to
0: Randy
1: step
0: and
1: out
0: I
1: of
0: are,
1: the line.
0: Randy and I are getting together just for drinks next week, so.
1: Yeah. It's good to
2: see where it goes. Just see where it goes.
1: It's Bob and Sharon.
3: Hey, want $500 cash?
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2: Hey, you want some cheeseburger in paradise tea? I'm spilling the tea if you want it. Okay. Well, we know Jimmy Buffett left this huge estate. It's supposed to be as high as $275 million. He calls it the Coral Gables Trust. And he left it in charge with his wife, Jane, and with his business manager, Richard Bosiner. And they're co-trustees in this. And so he got inducted into the Rock and Roll Hall of Fame, Jimmy did. And so at the Hall of Fame celebration, reports are, and there's been two or three reports about it, Jane Buffett had her oldest daughter, Savannah, seated separately from her, and then sent her a text questioning her loyalty, and she suggested that Savannah better toe the line, given that Jane is standing between her and $75 million. So the ceremony goes on. And so Savannah Buffett's husband was caught on camera mouthing words that I can't repeat, but that end in "you, Jane." And it was, the first word was not great. Now, Jane, wow. It gets her attention. She sees that. So she texts her daughter, "Say goodbye to that 75 mil." Now, that's just between them. The real battle is also going between Jane and the Mosiner guy. She's accusing him of concealing information about the trust and billing it for excessive rates. Then she says he's lowballing the amount of income it generates, so she don't know how much she's really got there. Then he says she has been interfering with the trust's business, and she is demanding that the trust support this lavish lifestyle that she's living, and the money's just flying away. So things are not good for the Buffett family. And I know Jimmy would be like,
3: you know what,
2: brokenhearted.
4: This is terrible for Jimmy.
3: Changes in attitude and some changes in latitudes.
4: They do.
2: I like it.
4: This is not like the Jimmy Buffett way. This is not in the spirit of Jimmy Buffett.
3: No.
4: I'm so sad. Isn't it terrible the way it often comes down to people just fighting over a few dollars?
2: Yeah. I'm so happy when I die, they won't be nothing but an overdue electric bill, and nobody's going to be fighting over that.
4: Yeah.
2: Oh, my God.
4: 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And there's so much money that you'd think there'd be enough for everybody.
2: Yes.
4: But boy, greed, that's why it's one of the seven deadlies, I'm thinking.
2: Yep.
4: Because it's real, real, real tempting to get real, real greedy. Yep. It's the Bob and Sherry Show.
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1: 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I'm Alex Summers. How you doing? Happy day. That's not Monday. No, it is not. That's the good news. I'll take what I can get.

0: Star 98.9. So if you've seen any of these, I haven't actually, but Robin Williams' daughter is asking fans to stop circulating AI-generated videos of her dad. She says, quote, leave him out of your delusional BS and let him rest. I don't blame her. That would be upsetting to keep seeing that stuff popping up, even if your dad was famous.
1: Written in these walls are the stories that I can't explain.

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Our colors will fade eventually. So if our time is running out, day after day, we'll make the mundane a masterpiece. Oh my, my, oh my, my love, I take one look at you, you're taking me out.

0: Star 98.9. I'm Alex Summers. So if you missed the Square One Aesthetics and Wellness open house last week for the fall, it only happens once a year. It's a bummer, but don't worry. I will let you know next time they have an open house. In case you missed it, though, you do need to understand that Square One Aesthetics has things that nobody else in our area has, like Mosaic 3D, Soft Wave Lift. 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

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They cannot be 666. It's banned. 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Never thought about that.

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0: 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So this librarian in Baltimore. Sorry, I said that wrong. Baltimore. She's bringing free books to kids in a magically themed trolley to get them into reading. I love this. Her name is Ms. Mays. Take a listen.
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Do you watch The Secret Lives of Mormon Wives? That's one of the reality shows I haven't been able to get into. But apparently one of the characters, Taylor Frankie Paul, says she quit. So if you watch it, you'll understand the meaning of that. To me, it just felt a little too canned, you know?

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Star 98.9's happy birthday to Scott Baio. 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Chachi. Or Charles from Charles in Charge.

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0: 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I'm Alex Summers. So, hey, in case you hadn't seen, there is an actual additional 35% off a couple of the sweet deals like Olemonade and Clean Eats. Yeah, there's a promo code. So the regular price is $25, gets you $50 in gift certificates to spend at either of those places. There's a 35% off promo code on those two right now. 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So make sure you check them out. And of course, Friday, I do believe we have Tasty Pastry sweet deals going up for sale, so keep an eye on them, okay? 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

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Here's a fun fact for you. This will make you laugh. In 1965, a Senate subcommittee predicted we'd be working just 14 hours a week by the year 2000 with at least 7 weeks of vacation time because technology would make everything so much easier. Sounds familiar, right? Kind of like what they're saying about AI. Joke's on us.

0: Star 98.9. Got your Fab Female Quote of the Day. 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So Miley Cyrus, you know, Dolly Parton was her godmother. Miley Cyrus was talking this week about what Dolly meant to her, and I thought this was kind of cool. Take a listen.
1: So many of my really stabilizing peers that I have in my life, you know, they're generations before me, and they've laid down brick by brick the road that I travel now.
2: Yeah.
1: And they aren't always going to be here for me to call them and say, what do I do now? Which I always did with Dolly. And she was always right. It's like how your mom's like always right. And when you're a kid, you're like, what does she know? And then as you get older, you're like, everything.
0: So true. So yeah, Miley talking about her godmother, Dolly Parton. 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

Star 98.9. So Christina Applegate posted a picture of herself since she got back from the hospital. 4 months she was in the hospital being treated for complications with MS. But she looks good. She's hanging in there. God bless her.

It was on this day in history in 1776, Captain Nathan Hale said his famous last words, "I only regret that I have but one life to lose for my country," just before he was hanged for spying behind enemy lines on a mission for George Washington's army. That was 250 years ago. More on this day in history coming up.

0: Star 98.9. It's time for On This Day in History. It's sponsored by the Florida Historic Capitol Museum. On this day, 250 years ago, Captain Nathan Hale said his famous last words, "I only regret that I have but one life to lose for my country," just before he was hanged for spying behind enemy lines on a mission for George Washington's army. True dedication right there. Also, 164 years ago today, Abraham Lincoln issued the Preliminary Emancipation Proclamation, declaring that all slaves in rebel states should be free as of January 1st, 1863. Also on this day in history, let's see, 41 years ago, the first Farm Aid concert was put on. That was in 1985. Willie Nelson, Neil Young, John Cougar Mellencamp, John Mellencamp were the main organizers. Other performers included Johnny Cash, Bob Dylan, John Denver, Foreigner, Bon Jovi. It raised $7 million for America's family farmers. Also on this day, 32 years ago, holy cow, in 1994, Friends debuted on NBC. It ran for 10 seasons. And finally, 23 years ago, Two and a Half Men premiered on CBS. It ran for 12 seasons. That was in 2003. And that's what happened on this day in history. It's sponsored by the Florida Historic Capitol Museum on the corner of Monroe and Appalachie. For hours of operation and virtual museum resources, visit flhistoriccapitol.gov.
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So did you see Travis Kelce set a new NFL record during the game on Sunday? He has the most yards after a catch, I guess, with 6,288 as his total. So if he and Taylor have kids, I mean, they're going to have to be fantastic. It'll be highly disappointing if not.

Star 98.9. So have you heard of the boob rest pose? It's the latest trending pose for women on social media. I'll explain coming up with What's Hot on Star 98.9.

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So if you're a beer drinker, Shock Top has come out with candy corn wheat beer for a limited time, obviously for Halloween, I guess. So it's supposed to be slightly sweet. I don't drink beer anymore, so I don't know. But it sounds like it could be good if they did it right. I have to look for it in the stores.

0: 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I'm Alex Summers. Stick around for Delilah. She's on the way after this as we wrap up your Tuesday. Coming up.
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1: Smoothing off the rough edges of your Taco Bout It Tuesday. It is Taco Bout It Tuesday. What do you want to talk about? Who do you want to talk about? It's also the first official day of autumn, or boot season, as I have decided to call it. What are you grateful for? Who are you grateful for? Who do you want to brag about tonight? Call me. Let's Taco Bout It all night long.

0: Hi, good evening. Welcome to the Delilah Show. Who is this?
1: Hi, this is Kaylee.
0: Hi, Kaylee. What can I do for you?
1: Hi, I was just calling to see if you could play a song for my mom. She's been listening to you on the radio for years when she took us to school as kids.
0: And now you're all grown up. Are you in college? Are you out on your own? What are you doing?
1: I'm a CNA, so I just work full time. She's always there for us, loving and caring.
0: And what's your mama's name?
1: Serena Blackstock.
0: Serena. Tell me the sweetest thing about your mom, Kaylee.
1: She's always there to make dinner for us. And she brings us food when we're at work.
0: Wow. Even to this day, now that you're a working adult, she still spoils you?
1: Yes.
0: You are a blessed young woman. I will play a song for you and for Mama. Thank you for calling.
1: Thank you.
0: You have a great night.
1: You

0: 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It's their fifth trip there. 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MercyShips.org is their website to volunteer, to donate, to support their miraculous work. Tonight's Delilah's Dilemma comes from Sarah, who says, I'm 36 and still in love with the first boy I ever had a crush on. Growing up, I was painfully shy and subjected to criticism and bullying from other kids for various reasons. I still suffer from the after effects of this abuse. I've never had a relationship with a man. I'm just unable to make those connections. I don't know why exactly. I think it began with this first crush. I can remember it like it was yesterday. My heart would race, my hands would sweat. I could not speak. It was actually like a panic attack. From that day on, I began to associate those feelings with attraction. And if I didn't feel that way about someone, then I guess I was not attracted to him. I think I missed out on some really good opportunities because of this. A few years ago, I came across the same guy at his job at our local mall. Delilah, it happened all over again, the sweaty palms, everything. And it happened all over again that I wasn't able to speak to him. But I found myself going way out of my way to see him. I once called his job just to hear his voice. I am ashamed of the way I have behaved. No one who knows me would ever guess that I would do something like this. I'm told that I seem so together, and I always tell people that I'm not interested in being with anyone or getting married because I guess I'm too embarrassed to admit that I have these sorts of feelings. Delilah, this is tearing me up inside. I'm embarrassed, ashamed, and alone. Is there any hope for me? From Sarah. Oh, Sarah, there's so much hope for you, honey. I'm going to share my words of advice coming up next.
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Tonight's Delilah's Dilemma is from somebody that sounds like such a beautiful human being. Sarah, you sound like such a sweetheart. Sarah's 36, was painfully shy as a child, and as a result has never been in a loving relationship, although she's had a crush on somebody most of her life. And Sarah says, is there any hope for me? Of course there is hope for you, silly. There is nothing broken in you. You have a good heart. You sound like a delightful human being. The problem is you need help coming out of your shell. You need help making those connections. And there's a telling line. I shared this in the beginning of your letter. I still suffer from the effects after all these years. You are still enslaved or imprisoned by sad things that happened to you in your childhood. A lot of us are. But when you're bullied, when you are made to feel like an outcast, when you are made to feel embarrassed or ashamed as a child, those feelings and those perceptions of yourself become reality. So what do? Sarah, you go talk to a professional. You go talk to somebody who can hold up a mirror in front of you and say, look at yourself. You are wonderful. You are fearfully and wonderfully made. There is no reason for you to feel ashamed. There's certainly no reason for you to feel ashamed of having a crush on someone. Oh my goodness, I love having crushes. I love that sweaty palm feeling. That's nothing to be ashamed of. You just need to find your voice so you can share your feelings. Go talk to a professional counselor that can help you break free of the chains that bind you and find your real voice, that beautiful voice that you've been unable to find or use. It's there. You wrote to me in that voice. Now find that voice and apply it to your life.

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1: You know, approximately 3.5 weeks ago, I met a young lady, and her name was Latasha, and she was afraid I was moving a little bit too quick, and in my own mind, I wasn't. And I really want her to know that I'm a good friend, and I will be there for her.
0: So you would like to be in a relationship, but you don't want to push for that and make it sound like you want to be in a relationship. So you're saying you're happy to be friends, but really you want to kiss her face.
1: Am I close? You're exactly right. You're exactly right.
0: So you're crazy for this girl, but you don't want to push her away.
1: That is correct. I do not want to push her away. If I got to settle for friendship with her, then that's what I will settle for.
0: Well, I would suspect if she's that much of a quality person, that's not settling. That's a gift.
1: That's very correct.
0: I haven't learned a lot in my life, but I have learned this, that a precious friend is one of the greatest gifts in the universe. And if you are blessed with a friend that loves you and supports you and accepts you, even if it's not romantic, that's a gift that will, you know, you can cherish for a lifetime.
1: You have opened up a door that I didn't even think about. You're very, very correct.
0: I mean, I'll be honest with you, buddy. I've had far too many romantic relationships in my life.
1: I definitely understand what you're saying.
0: But I have only had a few really good male friends in my life. And those friends are friends to this day. And besides, who knows what the future holds?
1: That is correct. Anything is possible.
0: Anything is possible. And if you have that foundation of a solid friendship, you know, that could be a wonderful foundation for something more.
1: That is something to hold on to, for sure.

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1: Whatever you're doing on this evening, I'm glad you're spending time here with me. If you're out driving, drive carefully. If you're picking kids up or dropping kids off or just heading home after a very long day at work, I'm glad you're spending time with us. We are here to keep you company all night long.